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1: Now here is Norval Hayes with part one of the message, How to Live and Not Die. If you're battling sickness or disease of any kind and are wondering if healing is for you, even if the diagnosis might seem to be terminal, the following message is for you. 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
2: All right, the most important thing in the world to you is to make up your mind that you're a Bible believer, not the church you go to. I love all churches and love all pastors if they preach Jesus and Him crucified and leave Him like He is in the Bible. But the most important decision you'll ever make in your life is not going to USC and getting your degree. Now, it's all right to go to USC and get a degree. It's all right to go to UCLA and get a degree. I'm not knocking that. But that's not the most important decision you ever make. The most important decision you ever make is to make up your mind you're going to be a Bible believer. If you make up your mind you're going to be a Bible believer, it's a lot more important for you to learn how to pray than it is to get a college degree. Amen. College degrees are very limited, but prayer is not limited to anything. Glory to God, you can have anything you want if you learn how to pray and if you believe what you read. Some people read the Bible all the time, but they don't believe it. Well, I mean, they believe part of it. They believe part of it, see, you know. They believe part of it, but they don't believe all of it. You got to believe what you want. Look up Scripture to cover your case, and then just stand boldly on it like a hungry tiger. Get a hold of it, and it'll bring God's power to you. See, God's power follows His Word. And if you quote His Word and say His Word and believe His Word, God's power will come to you. And what will it do after it comes? It'll do whatever you say it will do. That's up to you. Not up to me for you. It's up to you. The Holy Spirit will do any part of the Bible that you'll make a part of you, and you'll quote and you'll believe and you'll say, the Holy Spirit will perform it for you. The Holy Spirit, my brother and sister, that lives in your belly, He is a great performer. He performs the Bible for everybody that believes it. He performs it. If I could talk you into this week of memorizing Scriptures, studying Scriptures, making the Scriptures a part of you, and if I could talk you into going around and saying Scriptures, saying Scriptures, saying Scriptures, quoting Scriptures every day, every day, every day, every day, every day, every day, the Holy Spirit will perform them for you. The Holy Spirit performs all the Scriptures for me that I believe and I quote, and I quote, and I quote. He performs

I only want what God wants me into. And see, and if I confess that Jesus is the best businessman I ever met, then he becomes that to me. The Holy Spirit performs that in my life. If I confess him as healer, he becomes a healer to me all the time. The Holy Spirit on the inside of you, he is a great performer. And he performs the Bible for everybody. I was speaking at the Full Gospel Businessmen's Convention in Norfolk, Virginia last winter. Me and Demas was up there. And there was a Southern Baptist church and wanted me to come and teach for 3 days in their church. I said, well, now if I come, you want me to obey the Holy Spirit? And they said, oh, yeah. Well, of course, they all say that, you know. I said, now, if Jesus tells me to pray for the sick, if you don't mind, I'm going to pray for the sick. He says, well, I don't care if the Lord tells you to. Well, I knew he'd tell me to. If you come to church sick, he always does. It's never God's will. It's never God's will for sick people to walk in church and then go home sick. But you might say, they do that in my church all the time. They come to church sick and go home sick. That's how much your church knows. What? Nothing. Nothing. Not about sick people. Or they wouldn't go home sick. God wants you to come to a place where you walk up in front of a sick person and say, you don't have to be sick. God don't want you to be sick. Disease in Jesus' name. I smite you. I command you, die. Die. Die, I said in this person. Come out of them. Thank you, Lord, for your healing power flowing through this body. Make it strong, normal, and well. And when you do that, that's your part. When you do that, and you believe what you did, and you say what you mean, and mean what you say, the Holy Spirit will start working. What does he start doing? He starts healing that person. Every time. Every time. But if you're going to pray for a person, and you're going to pray for him, and you're going to see what's going to happen, why don't you stay home? Why don't you, no use in you praying? You don't pray to see what's going to happen. The Holy Spirit will perform whatever you believe all the time. Whether you feel it and whether you don't feel it. Now that's where Christians get hung up at. Sometimes they feel it and sometimes they don't feel it. Some Christians, especially Pentecostals, Baptists don't feel too much of anything. Sometimes they feel something, you know. In the country Baptist churches where I was raised, we used to feel God all the time. He'd just come in there and flood the place. But you get down with the rich bunch downtown and get in a fancy church downtown, you know, and you don't ever feel much of anything nowhere. It's amazing when you get money and get successful how dumb you get. The Southern Baptist movement, we got some churches that's real spiritual. I mean, you go out in the country and they preach like a house of fire, get on the floor and just pray, dear God. The deacons go out beside the church, go down the woods and pray for about an hour before church starts. And man, I went to church one time, just some time ago, in a Southern Baptist church in Cleveland, Tennessee. We got 55 Southern Baptist churches in the county I live in Tennessee, and I was raised a Southern Baptist, and we got one church in that town that don't care, that's been delivered. Delivered from what? Delivered from pride. You know, go out in the field and pray for an hour before service starts. And then you get up, you know, and the youth choir begins to sing, and God comes and visits the place and gets all of them. And the sinners can't stand it, and they'll jump up out of their seat and run down front and fall on their face before God and begin to scream out for help and mercy. And 6 weeks, the preacher never did get to preach. Never get to preach. Why didn't he get to preach? Because the youth group prayed too much. I tell you, you pray and God will come and visit you. You go in about an hour before it starts, I mean, and you start praying, boy, and you pray like a house of fire for an hour, and you get up and start singing a song, I mean, you know, about the second verse, God will hit the place. And the preacher, if he hadn't been praying very much, he'd be sitting there wondering, you know, dear God, I can't preach through this, and you can't. When the Holy Ghost comes and takes the service over, you might as well forget it. You might as well sit back and watch and be nice. And let God do what he wants to do. But I'm telling you, the Holy Spirit is a performer. He performs the Bible. Performs it for anybody. He performs it for you. Real quick like today, turn with me please to the book of Proverbs, chapter 4. The reason I'm going to read this to you today is because that
what I want to teach you today in the realm of the power.

0: power of confession. It's to let you know confessing the Bible is the most important thing in the world to you, confessing the Bible. And how the Holy Spirit has led me to rescue people that has no hope through the Scriptures. The Bible works for anybody. Chapter 4, Book of Proverbs, verse 20, God says, "My son, attend to my words." Attend to them, just like you'd attend to your children. And everybody that you've ever known that didn't get healed, that died before their time and didn't get healed and didn't receive the blessing that was entitled to them, that they inherited when they become a child of God. When you get born again by the Spirit of God, you become a child of God and you inherit all the things heaven has to offer on this earth. You inherit it. That's no sign you ever get it, but you inherit it. It's up to you if you ever get it or not, but you inherit it, though. "My son, attend to my words." Now, those people that you know that didn't receive, they did not attend to God's words. They did their own thing. Well, you're not going to get God to agree with you very much, I can tell you now. You and me both are too stupid to get God to agree with us very much, especially you. No. We both are. I mean, if you're going to get God to agree with you, you're going to have to read chapter and verse. You're going to have to believe chapter and verse, because God's not going to agree with you. Because there's no telling your past what you've been taught. It all seems nice. Jimmy Dupree, my Bible school director, was sitting in my room this morning. And we were sitting there talking, you know. And First Baptist pastor was on television preaching. And you see him on television all the time preaching, you know. And he preaches all the time nationally, all over television, you know. And I'm telling you, he's a good preacher. I'm telling you, he's a good preacher. Brother Hagin, I just was working with Brother Hagin last week and teaching for him up in Detroit for a week. And Brother Hagin told me, he said, "You know, I like to hear that guy preach." He said, "He can really preach." I said, "I know he can. He's First Baptist pastor, Atlanta, Georgia. Teaches nationally on television. I'm telling you, he's a good preacher. You better believe he's a good preacher. I'm telling you, he's a good preacher." I said, "All right, now, Jimmy," I said, "now let me tell you what I'm teaching on this week." And I says, "Now, see, I know all, because when you're raising this stuff, you know exactly what's going on." I said, "Now, you hear him preach right there?" I said, "Every word he's saying is true." I said, "It's scriptural, and he's true." And I said, "That guy can preach. Called of God to preach. I mean, totally called of the Lord to preach. And he loves the Lord. And the people at the First Baptist Church in Atlanta, Georgia loves the Lord. And that church is growing like you would not believe. I mean, they got thousands and thousands and thousands of people. And they're going to have to build a big thing. And they'll win souls." You say, "Well, is God there?" Well, sure God's there. Did he call the fellow to preach? Sure he called the fellow to preach. Can he preach? Yes, everything he preaches is right. I said, "It's not the thing that he preaches is not right. That's right." I said, "Now, Jimmy, you hear him? You see him?" I said, "Yeah." I said, "It's the thing he leaves off and leaves out causes the people to have to suffer. The stuff that you leave out, you see. It's not the stuff that you preach is so wrong, because most of it's right. It's the things in the Bible that you leave out. See, God says here, "My son, attend to my words." And when Jesus said, "In my name, cast out devils," that's his words. He wants you to attend to them. What does that mean? That means do it yourself. But now you let some pastor, this pastor of a big church, stand up in God's face and say, "Well, we don't do that here." Is that right? You take four or five cancer patients to them and say, "Right here's four people have been given up to die. Call them up on the phone. And I want to know, are you going to have a healing service in your church tonight? I want to bring them so they can be healed. You're going to have a healing service in your church tonight? Laying out of hands, a healing service?" No, we're not going to have no healing service. Not going to have no healing service. You believe the Bible? Oh, yeah, I believe the Bible. You preach the gospel? I sure do. I preach the gospel. Yes, sir, boy, the gospel. Are you going to have a healing service Sunday night? No! Why? That's not the way we do it here. Then Jesus sits on the hillside and looks down over the city and looks at that church and cries. Cries. Why does he cry? He cries. Because he watches all the sick people walk in that big, beautiful church. Cancer patients dying. And they won't present him as healer. Nobody in there that'll walk up to a cancer patient that's dying and say, in Jesus' name, you don't have to die. Jesus is a healer and he'll heal you tonight. And unless you tell them that, they can't believe it. Nobody ever told them that. Nobody. Not one human being on earth ever told them that. You see, you believe things by hearing words. When I tell people that all the time, when I tell, they look at me and say, do you think so? I said, no, I don't think so, I know so. See, the thing of it is, you have to understand, you either know or you don't know. And, now listen to me closely, and there is no in between. Gray believing is always the devil. That's always the devil deceiving you. Sounding like it's the gospel, but not producing it. Sounding like it is. Sounding like it is. See, it's not the idea that people preaches a bunch of stuff that's wrong. It's the stuff that you and me leave out of the gospel that's written in the Bible. What causes human beings not to receive? What you leave out, my brother and sister, what you leave out. And of course, you only preach and believe what you've been taught. And the Holy Spirit can't perform that. He only performs chapter and verse, that's all. But now the Holy Spirit, he'll perform chapter and verse for anybody, for you, anybody. Just anybody. If you go to a church that don't believe that, and none of your relatives believe it, if I can talk you into believing it as an individual, if I can talk you into believing it, just one verse of scripture, if I can talk you into believing it, I can save your life. The Holy Spirit will save your life. The Holy Spirit will save your life. The Holy Spirit won't let you die. He'll give you healing. If he just hear you quote one verse of scripture, one healing verse of scripture. If you'll just quote one healing verse of scripture, and the Holy Spirit that lives in your belly, if he can hear you quote that, and then after you quote it, say, it's mine, I got it. But you got to say it's mine. You can't just say it's the Bible, and I believe that God can do anything. No, you don't believe that. No, you don't believe that. You only say that, but you don't believe it. You quote a verse of scripture and say, in Jesus' name, it's mine. Jesus' name is mine. Jesus' name is mine. I got it. Jesus' name is mine. I got it. I got it. I got it. I got it. I got a fellow down in Alabama the other night to do that, to go to bed saying it. You know, club feet and all messed up. He woke up the next morning and had new feet. But you see, my brother and sister, it's so sad. It's so sad. The average church in America don't know anything about it. The average church in America has no earthly idea what to do with a person that has club feet. Don't know anything about it. They have church on Sunday, but don't know anything about it. Have no earthly idea how to get the fellow's feet back normal again. And so the fellow has to walk in church with club feet every Sunday and walk home every Sunday. Walk back and walk home. Walk back and walk home. Stumbling through life and nobody to help him. And so he just does the best he can. Thank God for salvation messages. Salvation messages will get you healed, get you saved, my brother and sister. But healing scriptures will get you healed. Miracle working scriptures will cause the Holy Spirit to perform a miracle for you. A miracle for you. Totally a miracle for you. When I get over into the miracle realm and go get over into that, and if I can get the attention of the people and get them to believe in it, many times women sitting up to the congregation that's had a hysterectomy, the Holy Spirit will give them a brand new womb. Glory be to God. God makes wounds all the time. He's made lots of them. That's just like taking a drink of water for him. He knows exactly how to do it. Now listen to me closely. Don't get mixed up. Listen to me closely. The Holy Spirit that lives in your belly thinks and knows the same thing that God knows on the throne. He knows exactly how to give you anything you want. Anything. But the problem, you say, well, why don't he do it? That's not God's plan for the human race. No, that's not the way he does it. The Holy Spirit is a performer. And he performs the Bible. And he performs it for anybody. The Holy Spirit will perform it for you. If you'll lay a hold on a scripture that covers your case and refuse to turn it loose. Refuse to turn it loose. Boldly refuse to turn it loose. And you quote it, and God can hear you saying it. Jesus can hear you saying it, and the Holy Spirit inside of you can hear you saying it, and you refuse to let it go, it won't be very long till the Holy Spirit will start performing it for you. And he'll give it to you. And one day, it'll just show up in your life, and there it'll be. And sometimes you'll feel it, and sometimes you won't feel it. Don't never judge God by feeling services. The guy that got new feet, he never did feel anything. I asked him. I said, during my message, and when I talked to you and laid my hands on you and prayed for you, and then I taught you some more and told you to go to bed with this scripture, I says, and quote it, and quote it, and quote it, and say it's mine, I got it, and quote it, and say it's mine, I got it. Did you ever feel anything? He said, no, I never did feel anything. And when I woke up this morning, I pulled the cover back and looked down, and I had new feet. And of course, I never could run in my life. So I jumped up and grabbed my trousers and put my trousers on and took off out the door, and I ran for a mile. You don't judge God by feeling. You judge God by his word. That's the way you know God. You know God by his word. My son, attend to my words. Incline thine ear unto my sayings. Let them not depart from thine eyes. Keep them in the midst of thine heart. Now always remember what I told you the first day. Your mouth is an automatic thing. It speaks out what's in your heart. If you don't have Jesus the healer in your heart and only a Savior, you'll never be healed. Unless you get a healing through somebody's hands or an anointing that comes up on you. But you'll usually lose that unless if you don't get into God's Word. Believe God's word, you'll lose that. All right? You got to keep God's word. God says, keep my word in the midst of thine heart. In the midst of thine heart. Right in the middle of your heart. Keep his word. Now listen closely. 22nd verse. For they are life unto those that find them. Blessed be God forevermore. Life to those that find them. But God didn't tell you you'd ever find them. Because you may go to a church that never has found them. Especially if you got club feet. Or if you got something wrong with you. Most churches don't dig into the scriptures deep enough to ever find that person can be made normal. They are life to those that find them. Now then, yeah, that says life, Brother Norville. Yeah, it says something else too. Now just hold your seat. And they are life unto those that find them. And God says, health to all their flesh. And when God says all, he means all. Keep thine heart with all diligence, for out of it are the issues of life. Put away from thee a forward mouth and perverse lips, put far from thee. That means go around making fun of people, making fun of Christians, and doing, I don't mean accepting the truth. Don't mean accepting the truth. I don't mean like Paul preached. See, the Bible says that Paul preached the gospel at Lystra. And God sent him to a town called Lystra. The Bible says that Paul preached the gospel at Lystra. And of course, about every place that Paul went and Jesus went, they'd try to whip him or run him out of town. Whip him and run him out of town. Well, that's not what God means. It says a forward mouth, the gospel. God wants you to have a bold spirit believing the gospel, because if you don't, it won't work for you. The Holy Spirit will not listen to you. And the reason it won't work for you, because you can be the nicest person in the world, but if you're not going to believe the Word of God and quote the Word of God, the Holy Spirit can't confirm your believing. See, the Holy Spirit is inside of your belly. He lives in there. He's a personality. He's a person that sent from heaven to live on the inside of you. And he knows what God knows. That means a lot more than you know. You might say, well, if he's in me, why don't he give me things? And if he's in me, he don't work that way. No, the Holy Spirit in you, he only performs what he hears. That's scriptural. All those words that you and me say that's not scriptural, the Holy Spirit don't do it. He just lays in there. Right down in there, just stays in there. Do you know you can get born again and have the Holy Spirit in you for 25 years and he never does much for you at all? And won't. What the Holy Spirit does for you, my brother and sister, all depends on you. It does not depend on God. It depends on your knowledge of God's Word. Because the Holy Spirit lives in you, he won't perform anything except the Scriptures, except the Bible, except chapter and verse. He won't perform anything. He won't perform anything. Kenneth Hagin would have died when he was 17 if he hadn't have found Mark 11:24. But when he found it, he got a hold of it. Well, I mean, his daddy was a Southern Baptist preacher. He didn't know anything about that, because he was dying and no hope for him, none whatsoever. And he pushed his paralyzed body out of the bed and got a hold of the bedstead and started screaming, Mark 11:24 is mine. I got it. It's mine. I'm making it mine right now. It's mine. I got it. It's mine. I got it. In Jesus' name, it's mine. I got it. Mark 11:24 is mine. I got it. It's mine. I got it. It's mine. I got it. It's mine. I got it. It's mine. I got it. And all of a sudden, a warm glow come on top of his head and began to run down through him, give him new eyes, new heart, new legs, and got up and walked off and hadn't missed a service in 48 years. You mean to tell me that a verse of Scripture would work like that for anybody? Anybody. What kind of faith do you have to get a verse of Scripture to work for you? Just what I told you. That kind. No other kind don't work. That's the reason most people never get it. You've got to get some Scripture, my brother and sister, to cover your case and not turn loose of it and quote it and then say it's mine. Quote the Scripture and then say it's mine. God says, remind me of the Scripture that you're standing on when you approach me. God says, let me say it one more time to you. God says for you and me, when you approach him, he says, remind me of the Scripture you're believing. God wants you to remind him of what he said. If you will, and then claim it, it's yours, it's mine, it's mine, it's mine, it's mine, the Holy Spirit will perform it for you all the time, whatever it may be. He'll perform it for you all the time. Get that straight, all the time. The rest of your life he'll do it. Totally. Do it for anybody, just anybody. He'll straighten your limbs out. If you're crippled, he'll straighten your limbs out. Any wheelchairs here today, he'll straighten your limbs out. But you got to do it yourself. Well, Brother Noble, I want you to pray for me and I'll get it. No, pray yourself, you old lazy thing. I don't live with you. I can't pray for you all the time. You say, well, can the Scripture work? Is the Bible powerful enough to work for somebody when somebody else has to quote it? Well, under certain conditions it can. And I'm going to teach you one of those conditions this afternoon. A Southern Baptist doctor. You know, I'm always get involved with Southern Baptist people. Me and Kenneth Hagin and John Osteen was holding a meeting here a while back at a place, you know. We was all three speaking, you know, and we got up and told them, said, the Southern Baptist has invaded you. Because we was all raised as Southern Baptists. Kenneth Hagin, a Southern Baptist pastor's son. John Osteen, First Baptist pastor himself, had a little child born deformed. Little child, little girl, born deformed. That's an awesome thing, my brother and sister. When you have a little child born into the family and it's deformed, the doctors say to you, it'll never walk. But it won't die either. It'll never walk. It'll be rolling around on the floor all of its life. A blob of flesh, just a blob of meat, rolling around on the floor all of its life. Then John Osteen took a little time to get in the Word. Gloria Copeland taught you in the last 10-15 minutes up here today. She taught you words that's more valuable to you than gold. If you'll buy her tape and learn and study what she told you the last 10 or 15 minutes, it'll be more profitable to you than somebody walk up to you and give you $1 million. She said she took the time to get in the Word and made up her mind to start searching the Scriptures and get into the Word. And after she did this, the Lord gave her assignment. He always gives people assignments that does that. You might say, well, Brother Norville, I don't have no assignments from the Lord. When's the last time you read the Bible through? Well, I ain't never read the Bible through. Well, when's the last time you read chapter and verse? Well, I don't know, you know. It sounds like a lot of people that runs churches, you know. Do you know that most pastors in America, in this country, you know, the gifts of the Holy Spirit, my brother and sister, the gifts of the Spirit that God has given to the church, the 9 gifts of the Spirit, if you don't know this, you'll learn it today. All of the gifts of the Spirit operating gives all the answers to all of the world's problems. Ever answer. You have a gift of healing. It's a gift to the church. It comes from God. It's a gift. You don't have to pay for it. You have a gift of working of miracles. You have a gift of faith. You have a gift of discerning of spirits, knowing another man's spirit. You have a gift of prophecy. You have 9 gifts of the blessed Holy Spirit that's been given to the church. And they're the answer to all of the world's problems. Total answer to all of the world's problems. And you absolutely could invite, you know, Pentecostal preachers only represent a very small margin of the churches in the world. Probably not even 0.5% of all the churches in the world. You could invite all the pastors that live in Los Angeles, California, in this auditorium right here, and give them all a piece of paper, and just let me say to them, now all of you fellows got a piece of paper to pen, right quick, now you've got exactly 120 seconds. You've got 2 minutes to write down on that piece of paper all of the 9 gifts of the Spirit and what book of the Bible is found in. Now, you've got 2 minutes to write down all the 9 gifts of the Spirit. Start. Now, all of them that failed had to leave. So you lost over half of your congregation right then. Can't even name them. Don't even know where they're at in the Bible. You try to run a church. Trying to run a church. Don't even know where they're at in the Bible. Don't even know them. The gifts of the Spirit. Gifts from heaven of the Holy Spirit of God to the church. Don't even know what they are. Well, if you don't know what the gifts are and how they operate, how in the world are you ever going to tell your congregation of all the good things that God has for you? I mean, after all, people, God is your Father. Everybody say, God is my Father. He's given me 9 gifts. And so I'm greedy. I'm on all of them. I'm going to get all of them. As the Spirit wills. They're mine. The Holy Spirit wants to give them to me. I receive them. All of them. In Jesus' name. Now shout. Hallelujah. Blessed be the name of the Lord. What was left, you could say, now then, I'm going to give you 5 minutes to start writing, and I want you to give me a definition for every one of the 9 gifts of the Spirit, a definition for every one of them, how it operates, and a definition for it. You've lost everybody nearly. You just got a few left. But the only thing you'd have left would be a few Pentecostal preachers that's been studying the Bible. Some of them don't have the gift of the Spirit, but most of them have, you know, some gift of the Spirit operating. But as far as churches are concerned, you'd be surprised. People trying to pastor a church don't even know anything about the gifts of the Spirit. I mean, I went to a church in New York and held a meeting one time in the 3 days. And the first night, I had to cast the devil out of somebody. And the guy come down, I had to cast the devil. And the pastor said, you know, I was going to go fishing tomorrow. I'm going to go on a vacation tomorrow, but I've never seen anything like this in my life. He said, I'm going to stay around here for 3 days. This looks interesting to me. I said, well, don't you get a lot of people saved? He says, what? I said, don't you get a lot of people saved? He says, saved from what? I said, saved. But you know what saved means? He says, it's a real historical type church. He said, well, we only have service here from 11 to 12 on Sunday morning, one service a week. That's all we have. And, you know, and it's real cold. Yeah, that's right. So if you don't know anything, you know, you can't give anything. You can't tell the people anything. But I'm telling you, the Holy Spirit will perform gifts for you. He'll do anything for you that you believe Him for. And if you're a pastor, you ought to learn about the nine gifts of the Spirit. You ought to walk the floor in your church. Go over in the afternoon and walk the sanctuary and say, God, I want all the nine gifts of the Spirit to come in my congregation, and I want the Holy Spirit to perform them for my congregation as the Spirit wills. God, I want all the nine gifts of the Spirit, Lord. They're welcome here. They're welcome here. I love them. And if you'll do that and make them welcome, then the Holy Spirit will start performing them in the midst of your services. You have to learn this, my brother and sister. You got to make the Holy Spirit welcome. The Holy Spirit never invades you to give you anything from heaven. For you to get anything from heaven at all, it's going to have to be a matter of choice for you. You're going to have to desire it. You're going to have to want it. You're going to have to hunger for it. Those that hunger and thirst after righteousness, they shall be filled. Let me put it to you this way. Those that hunger and thirst after heaven, they shall receive it. Glory to God. They shall receive it. You can receive whatever God has for you. But I went to went through Southern Baptist Seminary, and he was a doctor, a theologian. He wanted me to come to his church and hold a meeting. So I went and held a meeting for 3 days, and I just taught like I'm teaching now. And he just sat there, you know, his eyes kind of bugged out. And so about the second day I was there, though, I mean, it shook him up the way I was teaching, but he believed it. And about the second day I was there, he called me one morning in the room where I was at, and he said, let me ask you a question, Mr. Hayes. He said, my wife this morning pointed out something to me. She said, you know, the way Mr. Hayes teaches the Bible, he might be able to help that boy in our church in the hospital that's dying. And he says, why don't you call him and see? He says, well, I don't know if he could or not. He said, you know, he was supposed to die last night. Nobody can have visitors. I mean, you know, he's intensive care. Nobody can see him except his wife. I mean, his daddy and mother can't even see him. He's so bad. The doctors have given him up totally. He's just breathing up. Well, somebody's supposed to die last night. And he called me up and he said, you know, I called the hospital this morning. He wasn't dead. He's supposed to die last night, but he didn't. And said, he's just taking a breath of once in a while. And said, but my wife pointed out to me, said, you know, a person that talks like him might be able to help him. He said, would you be willing to go to the hospital with me? And I said, well, sure, I'll go with you. And I didn't know at that particular time. I knew the Bible would work for you. But, I mean, the Holy Spirit will do a lot of things to reach out to you to help you if you get somebody in there that believes it. It's amazing, the revelation knowledge that comes to a person if you get somebody in the room that believes it. You can get the room full of Christians and never get anything from God. It all depends on what they believe, what they don't believe. All depends on what they'll obey, what they won't obey. So this doctor took me over there, you know, and I said, sure, I'll go with you. He said, well, you know, God may use you. And I said, well, he might do it. I don't know if he will or not. I can't make God do things, you know. I just believe the Bible, and so whatever he wants me to do, I'll do it. So we got over there, and the father and mother and children sitting outside in the room, you know, outside of intensive care, sitting there with their heads down, you know, been there all night long. 21-year-old son from that church, dying, no hope for him, already been given up. Doctors don't even come to see him no more. They put him in intensive care room to die, took him out of his room. He's just breathing every once in a while, and he has nobody on earth to help him. And they've been praying, but nothing don't happen. So he's still dying. And so we went in there, and they looked so sad. the father and mother and brothers and sisters and the family looked so sad. Well, I know how they felt, because we buried my brother at the age of 19. Football player in high school, took Bryce disease at the age of 17. Lived till he was 19, and then he bursted. Swelled so much, began to burst. Nobody helped him. I found out that blackboards don't work. I found out that blackboard prayers don't work. You know, oh God, heal Glenn Hayes if it's thy will. What are you saying that for? Well, that means you don't even know what God's will is yet. Because you said, if it's thy will. If it's thy will. Well, I got news for you. The Bible is God's will. All the time. Amen. All the time. All the time. The Bible is God's will all the time. In every case. So if you're going to pray for a sick person and say, well, if it's thy will, O Lord, heal them, it means that you don't know how to pray, or you don't know what God's will is yet or not. Because you said, if it's thy will. No, that's not believing the Bible. You're trying to believe the Bible, and you're sweet and humble and precious, but ignorant. And always remember this. God says, I don't work through ignorance. In the 12th chapter of 1 Corinthians concerning the gifts of the Spirit, what I told you about a few minutes ago, God says in the first verse, my brethren, don't be ignorant of these gifts. God tells every pastor in the world, don't be ignorant of the gifts of the Spirit, because the Holy Spirit has come to help you, and he'll live inside of you, never leave you, never forsake you, be in you, stay with you, in you to the even to the end of the world, and perform the Bible for you all the time that you're living. Because you say, now, Brother Norville, wait just a minute, wait just a minute. What do you mean? The Holy Spirit will perform the Bible for anybody on earth all the time you're living, if they believe it. Don't you think sometimes that there is a case where the Holy Spirit might not manifest himself? No, I don't. Neither does God. No, I don't. And if you're taking notes, be sure to get your pen out right now. And you take a note. God give me a verse of scripture for you. And you take a note and you study this when you get home. I'm not even teaching on this today, but it has something to do with it, ties in with it. Put down 1 Corinthians chapter 12, verse 7. Now when you read that verse, if you'll believe that verse, then you'll know that God will do it for anybody. The Holy Spirit will manifest himself for anybody. It says, but the manifestation of the Spirit is given to every man to profit withal. That means this. Break it down in old California language. But the Holy Spirit will manifest himself to give everything that heaven has to offer to bring profit to you. It's exactly what it means. The Holy Spirit will manifest himself, not maybe. The Holy Spirit will manifest himself to bring anything that heaven has to offer and give it to you, totally give it to you, no charge. Give it to you, no charge. Totally give it to you to bring you profit. That means when you're sick, to bring you health. That means when you need a miracle, God's power will create a miracle for you. That means to put you in a business that'll make you a profit, not drive you up the wall. You say, well, I've got a business that drives me just up the wall and I don't make no profit. And yeah. Well, get out of it and go over in the woods and pray somewhere until God shows you what to get into. Don't waste all your money in some old flaky business you can't make any profit. I believe in making a profit in business. I mean, I don't believe in debits in my statements and my P&L statements at the end of the month. I believe in credits. I tell you, God likes credits. God don't believe in debits and laziness and doubt and unbelief. God likes credits. And he can give you a lot of credits if you'll only trust him and you'll believe him. The doctor, the Southern Baptist doctor, he rung the doorbell. They have a little bitty buzzer, you know. It's not very loud, though. In the intensive care room in a hospital. And the RN came. And he said, I want to see so-and-so and so-and-so. She says, well, she said, he's in, he can, in here, and he's dying, and there's no hope for him, and nobody can come in except the wife. The relatives outside can't come in. And she said, maybe once a day I let them in for 2 minutes to stand off and look at him. 2 minutes, that's all. Well, he says, I'm his pastor, and I have a friend here, introduced me to her, you know, and says, we just want to come in and say a word of prayer for him. The nurse said, she says, I'll tell you what, okay, but you can't stay in but 2 minutes. You're his pastor. I let you and him in for 2 minutes, that's all. No more than 2 minutes. He said, okay. That's what you call a quick prayer. So we go in and we pray for him, you know, and we both pray for him. Of course, he's laying there, you know, unconscious. He don't know anything. Little sweet wife sitting there in a chair beside the bed. Looks like she's about 19 or 20 years old, sitting there with her head down like this, you know, because her husband's about 21 years old. Looked like every breath would be the last one. I never saw a person like that before in my life. He was there in bed breathing every once in a while. When I say breathing every once in a while, that's what I mean. Just breathing every once in a while. And his mouth was open. And they had these stuff, you know, tubes and stuff, you know. And he was just breathing every once in a while. And you'd think every breath was the last one. That's the reason the doctor said that he won't live through the night. He'll be dead in the morning. Every breath could be the last one. And he would exhale, he'd go, and he'd wait for a long time, and he'd go, wait for a long time, and he'd go, unconscious, no hope for him. The power of confession. Glory to God. Oh, people of the Holy Ghost, if I could ever get it across to you, how much the Holy Spirit wants to perform the Bible for you. See, the Holy Spirit, the blessed Holy Spirit of God that lives inside of you, he listens real close. And he has to hear God's word. If you don't hear God's word, he don't do anything. He just stays there all the time. But he won't do anything. But if you want the Holy Spirit, that person that lives on the inside of you, that's been sitting down from heaven to teach you all the truth and not men's doctrines, if you want him to rise up and come alive in you and start his performance, let him hear Scripture. Let him hear Scripture. Just let him hear it. Let him hear. Let him hear some words that Jesus has already said. Let the Holy Spirit hear some words that Jesus has already said. And he comes alive. He's already alive, but when I say comes alive, I mean he starts manifesting himself. Because 1 Corinthians chapter 12, verse 7, but the manifestation of the Spirit is given to every man to profit withal. The fellow in the bed. Is he included in every man? He's included in every man. Yeah, you better believe it. He's included in every man. We prayed for him and started to leave. And the doctor was walking in front of me, and I was walking behind him, and I was sitting at the side of the bed like this, and I got to the end of the bed. I walked up like this, and the doctor was walking 2 or 3 steps in front of me. We started out of the intensive care. And I got to the foot of the bed, and all of a sudden, and I want you to watch this. All of a sudden, I got to the foot of the bed, the Holy Ghost inside of my belly jumped. Jumped. Glory to God. You mean in the intensive care room? Oh, yeah. That's where it needs to jump at. Glory to God. The Holy Spirit inside of me jumped in me and said to me, now listen to these words, and said to me, Mark 11:23 would heal him if it was obeyed. Glory to God. Mark 11:23 would heal him if it was obeyed. Well, I guarantee you one thing. If you've ever fooled around Kenneth Hagin at all, anytime, anywhere, you've already got Mark 11:23 memorized, because he's been preaching on it for 48 years. Well, I already knew what it said. And he said, but the Holy Spirit said, Mark 11:23 would heal him if it was obeyed. If it was obeyed. Mark 11:23 won't heal you just because you know it. Mark 11:23 won't heal you because you have a good pastor. Mark 11:23 will heal you because it's obeyed. Well, what does it say? Well, you have to read it to find out what it says. Turn there with me, please, and let's see what it says. Then we'll get down to the performance of Mark 11:23. Notice it says, "For verily," Jesus said, "I say unto you, whosoever shall say unto this mountain, that whosoever shall say unto this mountain, be thou removed, and be thou cast into the sea, and shall not doubt in his heart, but shall believe that those things," listen closely, "those things which he saith shall come to pass, he shall have whatsoever he saith." Now listen to me closely. You need to get this. Notice it says about "he" there three times. "Shall have whatsoever he saith." If he'll believe and not doubt, whatever he saith, it shall come to pass. He shall have whatsoever he saith. You, not somebody else for you. Not somebody else for you. You yourself. But now wait a minute. God will show mercy upon cases that's unconscious. And besides that, get this straight along with the scriptures. It's exactly like Kim Copeland said last night about Gloria. He likes to get his hands in her hair. He likes to hold her. He likes to open up the car door, not to be nice, but just so he can be close to her. When you're married to a girl, you're supposed to be one, not two. I can prove it to you. The Bible says when you're married to somebody, their body is yours and not yours. In other words, if your husband wants to count your ribs, that's none of your business. You might say, "What do you mean? It is my business. It tickles me." Well, maybe he likes to hear you giggle. You might say, "Well, it is my business. They're my ribs." No, they're not. That's not scriptural. No, they're not. The Lord says when you get married, your body belongs to your husband and not you. Does it say that? Thank you for that great enthusiasm. That's right. Your body belongs to your mate, not you. I mean, some of you might have thought, "Well, Ken's getting a little strong last night," but he wasn't. I mean, after all, Gloria's hair belongs to him, don't belong to her. I hope he don't have to fix it, though. I'm sure she knows how to fix it a lot better than he does. It's just for him to play with. I say, you know, churches are the whole classes to married couples about being nice to each other. And not saying harsh things to each other. Petting each other. You know, people like to be petted. Glory to God. Well, they do. Men are the worst of the whole lot. You know, women, God's made women to be loved. You can't understand a woman. Forget that, understanding a woman. You're just supposed to love women. Forget it. You can't understand women. God made a woman to be loved. She's made that way. I mean, you know, you can buy a woman a Cadillac car and forget her anniversary, and you'll think, "Oh, Lord, what have I got a hold of?" You can buy a Cadillac car, and she'll say, "Oh, that's nice. Oh, that's nice. Yeah, it's my favorite color. That's nice. I've been wanting that color, you know. Thank you. That's nice." And kiss you on the cheek. Mm-hmm. For a Cadillac car. But you can stop, you know, Cadillac car, man. It costs you $20,000. Then you come home from work someday, from the office, or from your work, and just stop at the flower shop someday and spend $30 for a bouquet of roses in January. And walk in the kitchen, she'll be cooking and holding behind your back, and punch her on the back like this, and she'll turn around and say, "I love you," and show the rose, and she goes, "Wow!" You don't get no kiss on the cheek. Are you kidding? That's a romantic thing, man. She grabbed me around the neck. I'm telling you, you can't understand them. You spend $20,000 and get a peck on the cheek. Spend $30 and you get kissed all over, smothered with kisses. They come alive. Roses make girls come alive. Cars don't do anything. When you work your fingers to the bones to make the money to pay for the car. You're so tired, you're just paying for breath. I'm wore out. I'm wore out. Don't get nothing except a peck on the cheek. I tell you, well, see, God made, but you have to understand, God made a woman that way. He made a woman to be loved because Adam was lonely. In fact, if you want the truth about it, God was lonely. That's the reason he made Adam. He wanted somebody to fellowship with. And when he made Adam, he saw Adam was lonely. Had a lonely spot in him. And he made Eve for him. John Osteen said here a while back in his church one day, he said, my wife, you know, his wife is always kidding him. I was making a statement to him, you know. He says, "Well, John, what would you do? Where would you be, John, without me? Where would you be without me?" He said, "I'd still be in the garden." But when you accept the Lord Jesus as your personal Savior, you're not living under the curse anymore. You have a right to return to the garden. Blessed be God forever. Have a sweet-smelling fragrance in your life. You're not supposed to put up with the devil now. You have a right to live that kind of life. You're not living under the curse anymore when you accept Jesus as your Savior. You're not supposed to let diseases and devils dominate you and push you around. The Holy Spirit is here to help you, my brother and sister. He's here to help you, and he lives inside of you. And he'll perform the Bible for you. If he can hear it. He has to hear it first. He won't do anything unless he hears it. The Holy Spirit don't perform the Bible for you unless he hears it. He has to hear it. And he listens closely. Every day. Every moment, he'll listen. In a family with somebody dying, he'll listen to see if somebody will perform the Bible. The Bible? I love the Lord. I believe the Bible. I'm talking about a healing verse. Accepting him as your healer. Getting healing verses, quoting them so it can become your healer. Well, I don't know about that now. You know, I don't go to that kind of a church. Well, go to church someplace else. Especially if you have some member of your family dying. The Course Miss Wigglesworth says this. He said, in other words, you spend your time in an old cold church. You spend your time not reading the Bible. You spend your time making all kinds of decisions, but not like a decision that Gloria made. To get in here. And you wait until a deadly disease comes up on you before you're going to believe God. He said, you waited too late. Most of the time, you'll never be able to believe God. It'll cost you your life by waiting. Cost you your life by not building your faith upon God's Word. It costs you your life all the time by not showing enough respect to God's Word. God is the Word, was the Word, always be the Word. Jesus is the healer for everybody. He loves that person in that hospital, but he won't heal him. You say, well, why didn't God heal him? That's not the way it works. The Holy Spirit said to me, Mark 11:23, would heal him. Didn't say it will, it says, he said, Mark 11:23 would heal him if it was obeyed. Now you might say, well, the Lord could have healed him. That's a cop-out. That's a religious cop-out going around saying, the Lord can do anything. I believe God can do anything. I believe the Lord will heal him if it's his will. I believe the Lord. No, you don't. No, you don't. No. What you're doing, you're mentally accepting God on a base that he's God, and on the base of your general believing in him. If you're going to get the Holy Spirit to work for you every time, every time, every time, you're going to have to take the time, my brother and sister, to get in the Bible and hunt you a scripture that covers your case. And you're going to have to quote that scripture, the power of confession. You're going to have to confess that scripture, and you're going to have to let God hear you. It's mine. I make it mine. I got it, Lord. I got it. It's mine. It's mine. It's mine. I got it. It'll work the same way for everything.
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So here is the good news, my friends. The good news. There is, therefore, now no condemnation, no punishment, no curse for all those who are in Christ Jesus. All your fears have been taken away. Instead, hope has been given. Because God, out of His great love, redeemed us on the cross. So now, my friends, no power of hell and no scheme of man

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So here is the good news, my friends. The good news. There is, therefore, now no condemnation, no punishment, no curse for all those who are in Christ Jesus. All your fears have been taken away. Instead, hope has been given. Because God, out of His great love, redeemed us on the cross. So now, my friends, no power of hell and no scheme of man

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1: Praise the Lord. I'm Pastor Ronnie Lee Patrick. I'm founding pastor of New Beginnings Church World Outreach, located here in Warsaw, Indiana. In a few moments, I'm going to give you our mailing address. I'm going to give you our email address. We would love to hear from you. We would like to hear what God is doing in your life. We believe that God is just doing tremendous things in the lives of his people. And we would love to be able to rejoice with you over those. If you have prayer requests, send them to us. We'll bombard heaven upon your behalf until you let us know that you've received the answers that you were asking for. We believe that God answers prayer. If you accept Jesus Christ during one of these broadcasts, we would love to hear from you so we can rejoice with the angels in heaven that's rejoicing because a child of God has come home. If you'd like a copy of any of these CDs, write us a letter or contact us by email. All you have to do is let us know what CD you want. We'll get them out to you. We have one entitled that's coming up, The Antichrist. Last week, by now, you should have heard the one on the rapture of the church. We will get them out to you. There's absolutely no cost whatsoever to you. The only thing we ask you to do is pray for us. Pray for us and be obedient unto what God asked you to do. 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Give us a letter. Write us a letter or send us an email. Again, we would love to hear from you. Again, if you're in Warsaw, we would love for you to be able to come. We've been having some tremendous, and I mean tremendous, moves of the Holy Spirit. You know, God has just been moving tremendously, especially during our time of praise and worship. And, you know, we're always giving the Word of God out. If you've been listening to radio broadcasts very long, you notice how much Scripture I give, because that's what's important. It isn't what I got to say. What's important is what the Word of God has to say. Antichrist. 1 John 2:18 says, "Little children, it is the last time, and as you have heard that Antichrist shall come, even now are there many Antichrists, whereby we know that it is the last time." The Bible has 15 titles of the Antichrist. You know, of course, the Antichrist, the Assyrian, the King of Babylon, the Spoiler, the Extortioner, Gog, the Chief Prince of Meshech and Tubal, the Little Horn, a King of Fierce Countenance, the Prince that shall come, the King of the North, the Man of Sin, the Son of Perdition, the Wicked, that Wicked, and the Beast. Now, this is King James translation. So we want to look first that he is a man. Revelations 13:18 says, "Here is wisdom. Let him that hath understanding count the number of the beast, for it is the number of a man, and his number is 666. 666. Revelations 13:16-17 says, "And he calls us all, both small and great, rich and poor, free and bond, to receive a mark in their hand or in their forehead, 666, and that no man might buy or sell save he had that mark or the name of the beast or the number of his name." We're going to look in a moment, he receives his power from Satan. But I remember one time that I heard a minister say something, and at first I disagreed with it. And they asked him a question. They said, "Do you believe that the Antichrist is alive right now?" Of course, you know, speaking that there's a man there, he hasn't received his power from Satan yet, but Satan has a man there. And he said, "Yes, and I believe he's always had a man." I said, "Oh, that's not true." But then I started thinking, the Holy Spirit spoke to me, Satan doesn't know when Jesus is coming back. So he has to have somebody prepared to take the place of the Antichrist, because Scripture will be fulfilled. So no doubt there has been men that Satan was ready to use that have already passed away because Jesus didn't return yet. And as we spoke last week, if you heard the program, the Antichrist cannot come into power until after the church is taken away. Now again, he receives his power from Satan. 2 Thessalonians chapter 2, verse 3 through 9. "Let no man deceive you by any means." Okay? "Let no man deceive you by any means, for that day shall not come except there come a falling away first, and that man of sin be revealed, the son of perdition." Again, one of the names of the Antichrist. "Who opposeth and exalteth himself above all that is called God or that is worshipped, so that he as God sitteth in the temple of God, showing himself that he is God."

whom the Lord shall consume with the spirit of his mouth and shall destroy with the brightness of his coming. Jesus is going to destroy him when he speaks a word or words, and that sharp two-edged sword comes out of his mouth at the battle of Armageddon. Verse 9 says, even him whose coming is after the working of Satan with all power, signs, and lying wonders. He will be given power over all nations inside the 10 kingdoms of the old Roman Empire territory. Now, we need to understand that. That is basically where he is going to operate in his full power. But his full power, I believe, will extend to the world. Daniel chapter 7, verse 23 and 24 says, thus he said, the fourth beast shall be the fourth kingdom upon earth, which shall be diverse from all kingdoms and shall devour the whole earth and shall tread it down and break it to pieces. And the 10 horns out of this kingdom are the 10 kings that shall arise. Okay, again, speaking, that was a prophetic word in Daniel speaking about the 10 kingdoms, the 10 kings that shall arise. Now, the little horn, Daniel chapter 9, verse 19 through 25, and we need to understand the little horn. And he said, behold, I will make you know what shall be in the last end of the indignation, for at the time appointed the end shall be. The ram which thou sawest having two horns are the kings of Media and Persia. We know who they are in history. They're the ones that destroyed, King Nebuchadnezzar's empire. Okay? Says, and the rough goat is the king of Greece. And the great horn that is between his eyes is the first king. We know through history that this is Alexander the Great. Now that being broken, in other words, he died, whereas four stood up from it, four kingdoms shall stand up out of his nations, but not in his power. In other words, his four generals took over and split the kingdom up into four groups. Now, we know, according to Scripture, that today those are modern Greece, Turkey, Syria, and Egypt. We go on in verse 23. It says, and in the latter time of their kingdom, when the transgressors are come to the full, a king of fierce countenance and understanding dark sentences shall stand up. Now, again, we want to go back to verse chapter 8, verse 8 and 9. Okay? Therefore, the he-goat waxed very great, and when he was strong, the great horn was broken. Again, that was King Nebuchadnezzar, Alexander the Great. And for it came up four notable ones toward the four winds of heaven, and out of one of them came forth a little horn, which waxed exceedingly great toward the south and toward the east and toward the precious land. Okay? Now, we go back to Daniel chapter 8, verse 24. It says, and his power shall be mighty, but not by his own power. And he shall destroy wonderfully and shall prosper and practice and shall destroy the mighty and the holy people. Now, again, it's talking about the little horn that was broken, and the one that comes up out of them. Said, and through his policies also he shall cause craft to prosper in his hand, and he shall magnify himself in his heart, and by peace shall destroy many. Now again, where is this Antichrist coming from? Okay? Daniel chapter 11, verse 35 through 45 says, and some of them of understanding shall fall to try them and to purge and to make them white even to the time of the end, because it is yet for a time appointed.

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1: Welcome to The Answer to Your Prayers. I believe today God's got a word for you, and I believe He's going to answer your prayer. And how is that going to come to pass? Well, we're going to talk about your heart condition, because if it's a hard heart, it probably is not going to get the answer to your prayer. But if you have a soft heart, chances are God's going to answer your prayer. So I'm going to pray right now that as I am sharing this word with you, that your heart, if it's calloused, if it's hardened, whatever you've been through, that God will begin to soften your heart, that He will make it malleable and moldable, that you would be changed under the hand of God. In Jesus' name, amen. Let's start off with Isaiah 64, verse 8. It says, "But now," and I love it when you'd shout back, "But now," but we're on radio, so, "But now," I'll do it for you. "But now, O Lord, Thou art our Father. We are the clay, and Thou is the potter, and we are all the work of Thy hand." So you and I are to be the works of God in His hand. He decides what kind of vessel we are and where that vessel gets placed. Ephesians 2:10 says that we are His workmanship, and we're created in Christ Jesus for good works. Did you hear that? Good works. That means that there is work to do in the kingdom, and the work is good, which God hath before ordained that we should walk in them. So there's nothing lazy about someone who has a soft heart. Someone who has a soft heart is willing to work the works of the one who saved them and the one who's called them. So exhortation is something that softens our heart. Listen to this. "But exhort one another daily while it is called today, lest any of you be hardened through the deceitfulness of sin." So when you exhort others, you know you are doing a great job. I'm so proud of you. I love the way you're searching the scriptures. You know, your daily devotions really cause me to want to dig into the word more. And so we see it's malleable, it's moldable, and that exhortation can soften it. But it's also penetratable. That means that we allow God's word to live in our heart, to actually penetrate it. Notice the hearts of Acts 2, verse 37. "Now when they heard this, they were pricked in their heart, and said unto Peter and to the rest of the apostles, Men and brethren, what shall we do?" See, when I'm with you on this program, I'm wanting you not to just hear my message and my words, but you would hear two messages at the same time. You would hear what I say, but you would hear what the Holy Spirit is saying to you about what I am saying. And what He's saying right now is He wants to prick your heart. If your heart is hardened right now, He wants to go in and He wants to pick off that callousness and begin to mold you once again. It is never, ever, ever too late to get a soft heart with God. Listen to Psalm 119, verse 11. "Thy word have I hid in my heart that I might not sin against thee." If you're having trouble sinning, then I would say that the word of God is not hidden inside your heart. Because when you'd go to sin, the Holy Spirit would bring up and remind you of that word that's on the inside. God hates these seven things: a lying, gossiping, slandering person, adultery, fornication, anything like that that is harmful to your temple. See, God lives inside of you, and He wants your temple in good shape. Listen to 1 John 2, verse 5 and 6. It says, "But whoso keepeth His word, in him verily is the love of God perfected." That means matured. "Hereby know we that we are in Him. He that saith he abideth in Him ought himself also to walk even as He walked." See, we must let the word of Christ dwell in us richly with all wisdom and hide the word of God in our heart. That means that we let go and we let God take control. Will you get a broken heart? Probably. Have I had one? Absolutely. David's prayer in Psalm 51, verse 1 through 19, talks about his broken heart, but he talks about letting God take control. And in Luke 22, verse 42, it says, saying, "Father, if thou be a willing, remove this cup from me. Nevertheless, not my will, but thine be done." Jesus himself was praying to his Father, Lord, this is painful. This is breaking my heart. I don't want to do this, but if this is what you want me to do, I'm going to do it because you want me to do it, because I love you. John chapter 5, verse 30 says, I can of my own self do nothing. As I hear, I judge, and my judgment is just, because I seek not my own will, but the will of the Father that has sent me. Jesus said that. And you know what? Every one of you listening today can say that too. That in and of yourself, you can do nothing. But you know what? With God, you can do all things. Because with God, you will not seek your own will, but you'll seek the will of the Father. Because your heart's soft and you love him, and as a child of God, you want to please your Father. When we have this attitude, then it will be easy for God to break our hearts. So what kind of heart do we have? Are we hard-hearted? Do we rub up against the truth and rub up against the truth and rub up against the truth, denying that we hear it and then have a calloused heart? Are we so stubborn and stiff-necked that we will not repent because of our ego or our pride? Are we impenetrable? Because if so, we're going to be very difficult to break. And God wants to break us to make us. Did you hear me? He wants to break us to make us. And you know what? You may be a Christian, but you've fallen away. You may be a Christian, but your heart's hard. You may be a Christian, but you're mad at God. You may be a Christian, but you're mad at someone else, full of bitterness and unforgiveness. If your heart gets so hard, it will become very difficult for you to turn around and repent and allow God to make you and mold you as the potter. So do not harden your heart to God's word. Soften your heart to the gospel of Christ. Heed the plan that it is God's will that you be saved today and that you have a soft heart. Listen to Romans 10:17. It says, faith comes by hearing. Are you hearing me or are you hearing God in me? Are you hearing me or are you hearing the word of God pricking at your heart? So that you will believe with all your heart. Because Hebrews 11:6 says, for without faith, it's impossible to please God. See, we must repent of our sin. According to Acts 17:30, we must confess Jesus as the Son of God.

I see you. Well done, good and faithful servant. I want to be submissive, so help me, O Lord. Make that your prayer right now. This program is called The Answer to Your Prayers. There has to be a prayer before there's an answer. God does nothing but by prayer and supplication. So pray with me right now. Just say, God, soften my heart. Lord, have your way with me. Lord, allow me to believe on you. Don't let me have my eyes so blinded and my heart so hard that I can't see or I can't understand. Help me, Lord, so that I can be converted and so that you can heal me. Heal me. Feel me. Speak to me, Lord. I do not like where I'm going. I want to turn around and go your way. See, when you do that, when you say that, then God can do something miraculous. We are not looking to understand what makes our heart difficult to break. We're looking to understand that a little bit of hard hardness can get into us and cause us to be a Pharisee. Listen to Mark 8:17. And when Jesus knew it, he said unto them, why do you reason? Because you have no bread. Do you not perceive nor understand that you have your heart hardened? See, I don't know what you need right now, but I do know this. If you have a soft heart before God and you ask according to his word, he will not give you a rock. He'll give you a loaf of bread. He'll not give you a serpent. He'll give you a fish. When something is difficult to break, it takes a lot of effort. And people struggle. We resist pain, even in the womb before we're born. It has been proven that when you go to abort a child or you go to do something to a child while it's in the womb, it will struggle, it will push away, it will move away from that thing that's hurting it. But many times it has to be an intervention of doctors to do something to that child so that child is healthy. Can I tell you, God is the great physician. And he wants to do something in you right now, in the womb of the Spirit. Do not run away from him. Allow him to pierce your hardened heart, that the softness can return. Don't allow him to have to bring a rock and hit you on the head with a sledgehammer. Fall upon the rock yourself. Fall upon the rock of Jesus Christ. Do not be prideful, but allow him to break your heart. So many times we have an ego and we don't want to admit we're wrong, but we must submit ourselves to God, because when we do, then God has his way and the devil is resisted and he will flee from us. So I'm asking you today, right now, pray this prayer with me. Lord, soften my heart. Lord, forgive me for being angry and bitter and hard. Situations and circumstances have caused me to just want to just lash out at people and to just pretend you don't exist anymore. But my conscience is saying something different. My conscience is saying, she's saying the truth. She's speaking the word. And so, Lord, right now we give you permission, as Isaiah 64:8 says, O Lord, thou art our Father. We are clay. You are the potter. And we are all the work of thy hand. So mold us and make us into the vessel you want us to be. If we have to sit on the shelf for a while, so be it. But when you take us down off the shelf, we will not be a bunch of crackpots. At the bottom of our vessel, it will say sincere. In Jesus' name, amen.

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So here is the good news, my friends. The good news. There is, therefore, now no condemnation, no punishment, no curse for all those who are in Christ Jesus. All your fears have been taken away. Instead, hope has been given. Because God, out of His great love, redeemed us on the cross. So now, my friends, no power of hell and no scheme of man

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You know, in the name of Jesus, we have everything we need. And just as we've sung about him as Jehovah Jireh, our provider, he is Jehovah Rapha, the God that heals us. 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